0: God's word and what it says to us. Our president says there's a crisis at the borders, but I want to share some exciting statistics with you today that show we have a crisis that is much closer to home. And here are the statistics to prove that point. There are over 1.4 billion abortions performed around the world since 1973. 1.4 billion is B. The Chinese government recently admitted that over the last four decades, the country of China has aborted 336 million children, many of them forcibly aborted. That's equal to the combined populations of the United States and Australia. Dr. John MacArthur said in a recent sermon, 99% of all murders in the United States are abortions. The number of American babies killed by abortion each year, which is around 1 million here in the United States, is equal to the combined numbers of the U.S. military deaths that have occurred in all of the wars that the United States has been involved with. The greatest war today is taking place in the womb. I think I told you a couple of years ago how I had gotten hold of a DVD that the emphasis on Planned Parenthood is to destroy the lives of what they consider, they call mud babies, which are babies of color, Mexican and Negro babies. That's the target of Planned Parenthood. It's those that they consider to be not worthy of life. Every single day a tragedy greater than 9/11 takes place all over. 3,000 abortions every 24 hours. There have been nearly 60 million abortions in the United States since 1973. And that's the combined population of 26 states. Another way to understand the atrocity of abortion is to focus on the fact that statistically there's an abortion performed every 20 seconds in the United States. That means during our one-hour service that we're having here today, 180 babies will be killed purposely. Have you ever noticed how the abortion advocates are being bolder and bolder in their stand for abortion? Last year, a local college featured an art show which was titled Abortion is Normal. This was part of a month-long campaign of events that were organized in an effort to normalize abortion, make it something that's reasonable to talk about it under any situation. Well, there's also been some good news. So let me give you the good news now. You know, they say bad news, good news. Well, here's the good news. According to LifeNews.com, 40 abortion clinics closed their doors in 2018. 79% now of all the abortion clinics that opened in 1999 have shut down. Thankfully, the abortion rate has been slowing down. It's the lowest since 1973. But World Magazine says that when we mark finally killing less than a million unborn children in a single year, such a victory seems as tragic as it is sobering. Diane goes a couple of days a week to volunteer at Corona Life Services, and I didn't get the statistic from her, but how many babies were you able to save this last year? Do you remember the number? 139. 139 out of a million. That doesn't seem like very much, does it? But at least those 139 children have been given the opportunity of life, the opportunity to know God and to know Jesus Christ. One positive thing is that a number of millennials are now pro-life. Students for Life America, best known for their work on college campuses, have instituted 604 high school chapters now that promote the engagement of their young people in conversations about the value of human life and in defense of the rights of the unborn. Ohio Governor John Kasich signed a bill into law in December of 2017 that bans the abortion of babies testing positive for Down syndrome. Prior to that, it was legal to do that. It's important to note that after the church shooting that happened there in Texas, where a number of people were killed, included among those statistics, one woman was pregnant, and when they listed the death of all those that were there, they included her unborn child in that statistic. They recognized that child as being a human being. The widespread use of ultrasound and other images is helping people see that life begins at conception. A couple of years ago, they were able to install an ultrasound machine there at Corona Life Services. And when a woman comes in and sees her unborn child through that ultrasound machine, that's what's changing their hearts and changing their minds, because they see that it's a baby and not a blob. In our study of Genesis, we learned that man was made in the image of God. And today we're celebrating that God cherishes what he created. Mankind searches to find out his own identity But I want to share a caution with you about that, and that is in our search to discover ourselves, our own identity, we inadvertently focus too much attention on us and not on who God is and what He has done. The key is not so much who I am, but who God is. So as we study these verses from Psalm 139 today, I want to challenge you not to focus your attention on who we are or upon the verses that deal with the uniqueness and our own self-worth, but who we are in relationship to God our Creator. Rather than make this a reflection of how we are fearfully and wonderfully made, which is what these verses do say, we should be celebrating the God who is fearful and wonderful. Don't you agree? We should be amazed by the great I Am, the God who is the Creator, because there cannot ever be any true self-awareness until we are in reverent awe of God. This psalm is both a worship and a wisdom psalm. It's divided into four stanzas, six verses each. And in this psalm, you'll find that there are 34 references to God. I'm only going to make some comments about the verses as we read through the psalm. But as we read, you'll hear David explode with praise and wonder when he considers who God is and what He has done. The first thing we want to look at is God's omniscience. God knows what you do. In these opening verses, there are eight different Hebrew words that show God knows us intimately. Let's read the first six verses. O Lord, You have searched me and known me. You know my sitting down and my rising up. You understand my thought afar off. You comprehend my path and my lying down, and are acquainted with all my ways. For there is not a word on my tongue, but behold, O Lord, You know it altogether. You have hedged me behind and before, and laid Your hand upon me. Such knowledge is too wonderful for me. It is high. I cannot attain it. Psalm begins, O Lord, You. You see that? That's the emphasis in a way of showing that it's all about God. He has searched us thoroughly. He knows us intimately. He knows us completely. Have you ever felt like nobody really knows you, knows the real you, or understand what's going on in your life? Sometimes we're frustrated because we think we have a close friend, but yet they seem to misunderstand our motives or what's going on in our lives. But God knows our hearts, our fears, our thoughts, our words, our dreams, our frustrations, our actions, our motives. God knows everything there is to know about us. He understands us better than we even understand ourselves. He knows what's going on inside of you, what's happening to you, what's going on around you. He knows what motivates you or moves you in certain directions. He knows every move you make and every motive you have. He knows what you lack and still loves you in spite of it. And David says it's too wonderful even to understand. I recently watched a movie. It was entitled Wonder. I recommend the movie. It's a PG film. I think any family could see it. It touched me thoroughly throughout the film. I found myself tearing up several times as I watched it. I love how it establishes the worth and value of every human being. It is a story of a little boy who was born with a disease that led to 27 reconstructive surgeries on his face. I've asked Lance to play the trailer for that movie today.
1: Auggie Pullman. Next week, I start fifth grade. And since I've never been to real school before, I'm pretty much totally petrified.
2: I'll see you later.
3: You don't want to walk up with your parents because it's not cool.
1: But you're cool.
3: I know I am, but technically most dads aren't. Neither are these helmets.
2: Dear God, please make them be like them.
1: An ordinary 10-year-old kid. I've had 27 surgeries. They told me to breathe, to see, to hear without a hearing aid, but none of them have made me look ordinary.
4: Incubator, Bunsen burners. Oh, and this is an eraser.
1: You know what an eraser is, right?
2: Look at his face. Never seen anything that ugly in my life.
4: If I looked like him, I'd swear I'd put a hoodie over my face.
3: I know you don't always like it, but I love it. It's my son's face.
2: You are not ugly, Augie.
1: You have to say that because you're my mom.
2: Because I'm your mom, it counts the most. Because I know you the most.
1: Hi, you don't have to do this. I don't know what you're talking about, Augie. You don't have to pretend it's all I'm saying. Augie, okay, I'm really really sorry. Why are you sitting here then?
5: Because I want some nice friends for a change.
1: Me too.
6: Who is it that I aspire to be? That is the question that we should be asking ourselves all the time.
7: Hey, Jack. Come sit here.
8: In a sec.

the womb. We look into God's prenatal care unit, woman's body, to see something that is so mysterious, so amazing, that it forever changes the way that we look at a human being. In the womb, with a view that God gives to us, God is intimately involved in this entire process because He cherishes what He created. You and I probably have all seen pictures of the development and process of the embryo, the baby, the fetus, as they want to call it, inside the mother's body. It's amazing for us to be able to see this technically being played out for us on the television screens. And as we look at the process taking place there, we realize that this is a new creation. God is creating out of the woman a new being. The word "for" in these verses indicates that this section explains the preceding 12 verses where God is omniscient, all-knowing, where God knows what you will do. He is omnipresent, everywhere present at the same time. He is everywhere you go. We see a demonstration of His omnipotence, all-powerful, when you see how you are made, how you are created. God formed each of us in our mother's womb. The word "you" is used twice in verse 13, and it's emphatic to show that God is doing the forming. God is the one who is forming us. And that word "formed" is fascinating. It means to cut, frame, or fashion. God builds us, makes us, forms us in that way. It goes back to verse in Genesis 2:7, where it says, "Then the Lord God formed the man of dust from the ground and breathed into his nostrils the breath of life, and the man became a living creature." It also has the idea of buying or purchasing. Since He was the Creator, He has ownership rights over you, over your body. Everything that you think belongs to you belongs to God. That's why we sang the song this morning, Jesus is Lord of all. He's got to be Lord of all. He owns everything. Everything that we think we possess belongs to Him. The Bible teaches us that abortion is not an issue of woman's rights, but of God's rights, since He is the owner. God Almighty owns the offspring of men. Therefore, we don't have the right to take a life that the Lord has created. As you read through the first 5 books of the Bible, God repeats again, the firstborn belongs to me. The children belong to me. They are a heritage of the Lord, He says. David strongly stating his personhood when he writes, "You formed my inward parts. You knitted me together." We see this also in verse 15 when he talks about his frame. He says, "My frame when I was being made." Verse 16, he says, "Your eyes saw my unformed substance, that days that were formed for me." One reason abortion is wrong is because there's a little person in that womb. Protecting the preborn is the ultimate human rights issue. We should do everything we can to protect that little child. And this is similar also to what Job writes in Job 10:11. He says, "You clothed me with skin and flesh and knit me together with bones and sinews." Genesis 1:26 says that we're made in the image of God. In Latin, that's called imago Dei, which means in the image of God. God's image has been stamped upon our souls. God clearly states in Jeremiah 1:5 that people have personalities before they're even created. He says, "Before I formed you in the womb, I knew you." Isaiah 49:1 adds, "The Lord called me from the womb, from the body of my mother. He named my name." These verses are very clear to us, and science is just now playing catch-up to what we already know from the Bible. Widespread ultrasound technology lets us know that truly life begins at conception. Psalm 51:5, David considers his own conception when he says, "Behold, I was brought forth in iniquity, and in sin did my mother conceive me." Have you considered at all that from the time of conception, nothing else has been added to you? You were conceived, God built your body there within the womb of your mother, and then you plopped out into the world, as it were. A complete person. They didn't have to add something to you after you were born. They didn't have to take anything away. You're there. Nurtured, taken care of, dependent, of course, upon your parents to nurture you, take care of you, watch over you, feed you, change your diapers, yes, all of that. And David considers all of this, and he bursts out in praise. And the word "praise" means to throw down. Literally what it means.

0: To praise means to throw down or to cast. And so he's throwing down some praise because he sees what's going on in the womb. And he can't see it the way that we see it. We're fearfully made. Human life should be treated with reverence and awe. And what God is doing in the womb should create so much wonder in us that it should move us to worship Him wholeheartedly. Psalm 136 verse 4 says, O give thanks to the Lord of Lords, to Him alone who does great wonders, for His mercy endures forever. Several years ago, Diane and I went to a conference up in Northern California, and we met Dr. Randy Galuza. He is with Creation Research Institute. We heard him speak, and he spoke on the subject of birth, how all of this process gets started and how it develops and how it literally is impossible according to the standards we know about science, but God makes it possible because He's developed the system in order to do that. And I remember writing down a phrase, and I have it there actually on my desk at home, that he said, and he says this, worship should be the natural response to science. The more we dig, the deeper we dig, the more we see, the more we find, the more we should be worshiping God because we see the uniqueness of all of this that God has done. The word wonderfully means distinct, unique, separate, and amazingly constructed. Human life is different from animal life. And every human is different from any other human. You're different from me. I'm different from you. Our blood is different. Our DNA is different. And David is contemplating all of this. He declares that God's works are extraordinary. His very soul knows that very well, he says. If people are honest, even those who support abortion know that there's something wonderful happening within the womb of that mother. Verse 15 talks about frame, and that refers to our bones or our skeletal structure. The word made has the idea of performing an activity that has a distinct purpose, a distinct goal in mind. That just leads me to believe that God makes us for a purpose, and He makes people on purpose. We're being made in secret, as the verses said. That's the idea of a covering, a shelter that is over us. The Hebrew word carries with it the idea of protection. Shows us how precious to God the preborn are to Him. I love the picture that's found in Psalm 71:6, where it says, By you I've been upheld from birth. You are He who took me out of my mother's womb. Did you know that God is purposely protecting and developing a baby as He hides this little tiny human inside the womb of the mother? Mother's womb should be the safest place on earth, shouldn't it? But it isn't. Unfortunately, most often it's the most dangerous place for a baby in our present society. Someone shared with me the sign language for abortion. Cradling baby in your arms, throwing it to the ground. That's sign language for abortion. The phrase intricately woven together is a single word, meaning to skillfully weave like a beautiful embroidery is done or needlepoint. Threads are woven into precise patterns and designs to reflect the creativity of the Creator. This week I was reading in Exodus and I came across this scripture. I thought it was important because it's talking about the entrance to the tabernacle of God that Moses was instructed to build there in the desert. And God says, You shall make a screen for the entrance of the tent of blue and purple and scarlet yarns, fine twined linen, embroidered with needlework. See, God fits all of the parts together of the tabernacle. And we are so much like the tabernacle. We are built, fit together, just right. And God put our bodies together to support every portion of our body. It supports the other part. So what is in the womb is not a blob. It's a baby. We are not accidents or byproducts of impersonal chance. No matter how many people try to deny it, it's a scientific fact that life begins at conception. Dr. Galuza said, When a sperm and an egg collide, a new strand of DNA is born that is totally separate from mom's DNA. The baby is in your body, but it is not your body. It has its own blood, its own DNA, its own brain, its own liver. It is inside of you, but it is not you. That's not what women are saying today. They say they should have the choice because it's their body. No, it's not. The baby is a distinct human, separate from the mother. Nothing is hidden from God. He personally puts our skeleton into place, and then He creates all the delicate parts of our bodies, weaving them together to form a living masterpiece. The human body is so unique. I love the first words of verse 16 when it says, your eyes saw my unformed substance. Mention of God's eyes reminds us that God is concerned. He's watching His creation. He's looking over us. And the word for substance is embryo or fetus or baby. The idea behind the unformed speaks of being wrapped together as a bunch of cells into a ball, which, by the way, is the way that we're exactly beginning, what an embryo looks like. I think it'd be helpful to consider what is medically true about you before you were born. Your heart began to beat 21 days after fertilization. At 8 weeks, you could respond to touch by reflex. At 8 weeks, you had your own blood, not your mom's blood, but your own, your very own blood. 9 weeks, your limbs and fingers were growing, and the bones of your arms began to calcify. At 10 weeks, your brain began producing almost 250,000 new neurons every minute. At 10 weeks, you're a fully formed human being. At 11 weeks, your kidneys began to produce urine. At 14 weeks, you began to suck your thumb. At about 16 weeks, your heart has pumped about 26 quarts of blood every day. At around 20 weeks, you're able to feel pain. At birth, you have 100 billion neurons in your brain. So we consider the wonder of what's taking place in the womb as God knits together 60 trillion cells, 100,000 miles of nerve fiber, 60,000 miles of vessels carrying blood around the body, 250 bones. By the way, babies have more bones than you would do as an adult. That's to say nothing of the joints, the ligaments, and the muscles that God forms together. And it's the same God that keeps His eye on you. He keeps His eye upon the sparrow. Don't you think He'll keep His eye upon you? Every human being, as they grow and develop in the womb, God is overseeing that. When you think about it, we're just growing up embryos, aren't we? There's no difference between a pre-born baby and a newborn one except the location. Verse 16 says, in your book they were all written, the days fashioned for me, when as yet there were none of them. God didn't just create your DNA, He ordained our days. He has pre-recorded each day of our life before we even began to breathe. I love to read that verse to new parents because it reminds them that God has plans for their child and He's written them down in His book. This should give us confidence that God will do His work and we must be faithful to do our part. Based upon both biblical and medical evidence, the conclusion is obvious. Human life is sacred. It's stamped with divine integrity and dignity and it must be protected. I say again, it is therefore wrong to murder an innocent human being. To kill someone that God has created in His image is to directly attack God who created life. Abortion must be defined as the destruction of human life in violation of the sixth commandment. You shall not commit murder. Years ago when I used to leave the house for work each day, Diane would pack a lunch for me and often she would include little notes of encouragement and praise. Don't you love it when somebody thinks about you during the day and open your lunch bag and you look inside and there's a little note, I hope you're having a nice day, or hope things go well for you, or come home to me, or whatever the note might say. And so David, in these verses 17 through 18, he's blown away by the fact that God is thinking about him all the time. The word precious means costly, valuable. God not only created us, He cherishes us. He's made us. He can't stop thinking about us. Someone has wisely said, God loves you so much He can't take His eyes off you. God doesn't love the future version of you. He loves you as you are, right now. And so David contemplates how many times God's thoughts are towards him. He says the number is too great, it's uncountable, like the number of grains of sand on the seashore. God ponders us. He's present with us at all times. As David says, I'm awake, I'm still with you. God cherishes what He created. The fourth attribute of God is that omni arch. God demands your all. What's that word mean, omni arch? It means absolutely supreme, the ruler of everything in the universe. The right response to God's omniscience, omnipresence, omnipotence is to surrender our lives to the one who gave us life. We must separate ourselves from that which is wicked and we see sin the way God sees it. We must look at it the way He sees it. We must know that when we sin, we separate ourselves from fellowship with God. We must not associate with outward sin by allowing these things to come into our life. We must be also open to God pointing out sin in our lives. And that's why it's so important to be in the Word daily, to read it, to understand it, to hear it, to learn it. So David, after learning that God cherishes what He created, he says that God also hates the shedding of blood. We should see our acts of rebellion as sin against the Holy God. Since we're called saints, we must be separated from everything that defiles us and separates us from that relationship. We want to bring God joy, don't we? David hated everything that was against God's holiness. The last two verses, "Search me, O God, and know my heart. Try me and know my anxieties, and see if there's any wicked way in me, and lead me in the way everlasting." That's a very courageous and dangerous prayer that anyone would pray. Would you want to invite God to search you? Search your life? The verb that's used there for search is a verb that's used for digging up valuable minerals in a mine. And the term "try me" refers to those who are examining precious metals to improve their purity. Trying us, putting us through the fire. When I was very young, I remember an evangelist coming to our town and saying that one day God was going to project every detail of our lives up on a screen. All of our deeds, all of our actions, all of our thoughts would be up there for everyone to see. Scared the daylights out of me. Now that probably won't happen because our sins have been blotted out by Christ's blood on the cross. But we need to realize that God does know your every thought. He does know your actions. He knows, as I said earlier, the motives of your heart. I think it's good for some self-analysis, but it's even better to ask God to examine us. When we examine ourselves, what do we see? Well, I'm doing pretty good. Don't we do that? When somebody asks you, are you a good person? Sure, I'm a good person. When we really dig down into it, though, you realize, we're not as good as we think we are. What we do is we come along, we say we're better than our neighbors or our coworkers or other people in our home. But we think we're good people. But you know, when you ask God to evaluate your life, you get an entirely different picture. You really want God examining your life? That's, as I said, a very dangerous prayer. It requires a good deal of humility to ask God to do those four things. Search me, all of me, even the darkest secrets of my heart. Try me to see if I'm pure and true and see if I'm lazy or selfish. See me. Let me know what you find. Lead me. Show me how to correct my ways. Lead me in the right way. Make sure I'm going in the right direction. That's what David was asking God to do in his life. That's what we all need to do. As Christians, we don't want to just be against abortion. We must also be for life, pro-life. One way that we can do that is in a very practical way to be in partnership with those pregnancy resources that are around our community. There's Riverside Life Services here. There's Corona Life Services in Corona. There are other pregnancy counseling services. They need volunteers. They need help. They need you if you're willing to do something. Maybe you can be part of that process, helping save some of these little babies from death. Let's bow our heads and our hearts in prayer. Our most gracious Heavenly Father, we're so grateful and thankful that your mercy is upon us and that you do not destroy us every day. You know our thoughts, you know the intents of our heart, our motivation. It's always there before you, but yet you still love us. You still care about us. You are God and you are our Father and you are the one who loves us. And we're so grateful for that. We thank you that you are a loving God. And so, Lord, we pray this morning that if there is anyone here that has not placed their faith and trust in the Lord Jesus Christ, that they would do so. Trust in him. Know that he came into this world to save sinners and that they are sinners. Thank you, Lord, for the presence of your word and especially this psalm that's been given to us by David as you inspired him to write. It challenges us so much to realize the uniqueness of your creation. Not just us, but you. You are fearful and wonderful, and we are fearfully and wonderfully made. Thank you, Lord. Once again, in Christ's name we pray. Amen.
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0: Hail Mary, full of grace, the Lord is with thee. Blessed art thou among women, and blessed is the fruit of thy womb, Jesus.
2: Holy Mary, Mother of God, pray for us sinners, now and at the hour of our death. Amen.
0: Behold the handmaid of the Lord.
1: Be it done to me according to your word.
0: 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Blessed art thou among women, and blessed is the fruit of thy womb, Jesus.

0: 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Therefore, we beseech you, O Lord, your grace into our hearts, that we to whom the incarnation of Christ, your Son, was made known by the message of an angel, may by his passion and cross be brought to the glory of his resurrection through the same Christ our Lord. Amen.
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